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1: 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It's Holly Taylor. Let's dive into God's Word, shall we? Your verse for today. It's coming at us from 1 Corinthians 2:14. The person without the Spirit does not accept the things that come from the Spirit of God, but considers them foolishness and can't understand them because they are discerned only through the Spirit.
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0: I think we've all been there, but not this kind of fall for this old lady here. I just saw footage of Joel for King and Country on tour, on stage, and he goes and takes a step and literally steps off the stage. Ooh, my heart stopped, literally and figuratively, I swear. I was like, I hope he's okay. They actually spliced it together in a pretty funny reel, because did he sprain an ankle? No. Did he bust a knee? No. But he did bust a finger. So at least it wasn't like a really, really serious injury. So grateful for that. But I mean, still, a throbbing, painful finger is not ideal, but it could have been so much worse. So that's what I want to hear from you today. Your stories where it could have been so much worse, and you're just literally thankful to God that it wasn't. 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
6: 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I mean, their words suggest an interest in me and my day. In truth, they're interested in a large tip. 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

0: Loving your stories today. Thank you. It could have been worse, but it wasn't. Thanks and praise be to God. This one is from Sylvia. She said that she was cutting carrots to make some soup, and the carrot slipped out from her finger. Her finger got beneath the blade. She was in mid-cut, and somehow she stopped herself and just has a scratch. I'm going to go with that was a God thing. A sharp knife? You could have lost the tip of your finger, my friend. That would have been painful, and I'm so glad it wasn't worse.
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0: often do you shut down your laptop? Like, really shut it down. Like, you're powering it down. You're not just putting it into sleep mode. Remember the day where you used to have to do this? Your computer would have been active and ready for action at any given moment. And now our computers just go to sleep. They go into like a hibernation mode. So according to IT, you don't have to shut off your computer every single night. And it's a good thing because I definitely do not. Oh man, I probably should more frequently for other security reasons, but for the health of your computer, yeah, you're good to leave it on. Every once in a while, shut it off, but you're good to go.
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0: If you love faith films, there is a new one that they are going to be making. Now, it's not in production yet, but it's been given the green light. Lionsgate is a part of it, and the team who brought you movies like I Can Only Imagine. The movie will be all about Ann Wilson's life. Honestly, I was waiting for this moment. Once I found out about her story, about the death of her brother, how it wasn't until after he passed that she started writing songs, and it was such a cathartic way of her healing process that I'm thinking this is going to be a movie in no time. And now it's going to be sometime in the next couple of years, an Ann Wilson movie about her life and her rise to the success that she has seen.
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9: You and I may ask the question, well, why does God want to speak to us? Number one, because He loves us. That is, God's desire and goal for us is that you and I would have an intimate relationship with Him. And so to have an intimate relationship with Him, there's got to be some conversation going both ways. That is, I must be willing to talk to Him, but I must be willing to listen to Him. God is so willing to listen to us, but He also wants to be heard. And therefore, if my relationship with Him is going to be right, I must be willing to listen to Him as well as to speak to Him. So one of the primary reasons He speaks is to build a relationship. You can't build a relationship with anybody where there is no conversation. The conversation can't be one way. It has to be both ways, that is, speaking and listening.
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0: but I got a chance on her story to say, wow, only one left. That's amazing, Sophia, exclamation point. And I think that's great parenting.
1: Yeah. Let's come back next time and mm-hmm. keep the discussion going. And this has been great stuff. If you're in that spot as a parent and you're looking for answers to desperate questions because you feel like, especially with this book, Strong and Secure, your daughter may be struggling with identity or anxiety or maybe even tipping into depression, get a copy of Michelle's great book, Strong and Secure. You can get that directly through Focus on the Family. And as John said, you can also talk to a counselor. 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
2: 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And thanks for joining us today for Focus on the Family with Jim Daly. I'm John Fuller, inviting you back as we continue the conversation with Michelle and once again help you and your family thrive in Christ.

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I love a good story of redemption, and this is just that. It is a story coming out of California, specifically San Diego area, where there is a nonprofit there, and they're doing some really good work. What they're doing is they are working with ex-cons to give them a new lease on life. They're giving them paid apprenticeships as machinists. They're nonprofit, but they also are helping them with therapy and case management. So it is a holistic, but also very practical way of helping these individuals transition from prison life back into the real life. There's such a huge gap there. I can't even imagine. You're incarcerated and years go by, decades maybe. And now you're released into the world that is completely different from when you left it. This is a beautiful stepping stone to their new life.

safe and fun for the whole family here on Shine FM. It's Holly Taylor, and maybe a good opportunity right now to take a look at a feel-good quote. There is not one human walking this earth that is worth you laying awake at night feeling like you're not good enough. Just want you to remember that. That's your feel-good quote, because you are a creature that God created. You are absolutely worth love, protection, safety, all those things. So don't lay awake at night tonight feeling like you're not worthy, because, my friends, you are.

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0: did I nearly miss this? I just found out today is National Coffee Day. Now, it's a little too late for me to have a coffee right now. However, I will definitely celebrate tomorrow. I wasn't always a coffee person, trust me. I did enjoy my green tea and apples. Then I had kid number two, and it was just about caffeine from that point on. But I wouldn't say I'm a truist when it comes to drinking coffee. I can't drink it black, and I definitely prefer the lattes. Like, since it's officially the fall, a pumpkin spice latte. What's your coffee of choice?
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0: She went from world-famous atheist to embracing Christianity. 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

0: Tomorrow is a day of listening and learning and hopefully coming to a greater understanding. I'm going to have for you, hopefully, a few little conversations of people I've talked with recently who have been able to minister to Indigenous communities, who have seen some of the positive things that are happening. Because when we take a look at the world around us, reconciliation can be hard to get. Tomorrow being Orange Shirt Day, to reflect on the history and legacy of residential school systems, to honor the resilience of Indigenous survivors, while also remembering the children who didn't make it home. The story behind the orange shirt is a fascinating one, but also heartbreaking. The orange shirt was Phyllis Webstadt's shirt to go to school. She went to St. Joseph's Missions Residential School in British Columbia. The shirt got taken from her, along with all her other belongings. She felt worthless and insignificant. And so today, we wear the orange shirts to remember her, honor survivors, promote reconciliation, and to raise awareness. So tomorrow, I'm looking forward to hanging out with you as we dive more into what's happening in the world and have we made any steps forward.
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1: Hi, I'm Dr. Doug Weiss, and for over 40 years as a licensed psychologist, I've helped countless individuals heal from life's deepest hurts and challenges. 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
2: In a world filled with fear and confusion, young people are desperate for hope, and they need adults to speak life into them, really encouraging them. Today's guest is going to stir your heart for the next generation, and we'll be right back. Our guest today is one of the most requested public school speakers in the nation. I mean, he has done this for decades, talking to young people. A man whose story of brokenness and redemption has touched millions of young lives. Today, he's going to share not only his story, but how you can make a difference in the next generation. Welcome our friend Reggie Dabbs to Healing Time. Welcome.
3: Hey, it's good to be with you. It's so good to be here.
2: You know, I've heard you speak. We've spoken on the same stage, and just give us like 2 minutes of your testimony, but then I want to talk about us folk talking to those folk.
3: Oh, I got you. That's a good way to put it. That put it so us folk can understand. I was like, those folks are like, what did he just say? Yeah. It's like, but at 6 years old, I was in first grade. And the first day of school, teacher took attendance. And what she did was, and when they take attendance, they say your first name, your last name. When she got to me, she just said, Reggie. And she did it Monday, Tuesday, Wednesday, Thursday, Friday. Well, on Friday, after she did that, I raised my hand. She said, come to my desk. And she goes, what's your question? I said, everybody has two names except me. Well, I don't understand. And she said, your parents didn't tell you? And I said, tell me what? And she goes, you don't have a last name. And I actually did not have a last name till I was like 13 because I grew up in the system. You see, my mom gave me away. She kept my brother, kept my two sisters. But my mom said that I was a mistake and she wished I'd never been born.
2: Mm.
3: But she gave me away to her favorite teacher at school. Now, that teacher and her husband, she was an English teacher. Her husband was the school janitor. They taught me everything I know. Wow. And every Sunday, every Wednesday, every revival.
2: In church.
3: We're in church.
2: Oh, praise God.
3: So it was almost like everybody says, oh, I feel bad for you. No, even when it's bad, yeah, I was put into the perfect Reggie situation because now here I am. I do public schools during the week. I preach the gospel during the weekend. Mm-hmm. And it's crazy because everybody has a story. Right. They'll know who you are by the blood of the Lamb and the word of your testimony.
2: Yes, that's the truth.
3: Now, when it comes to our generation talking to that generation, the number one thing is we think we don't relate. Because they have more stuff than we have. They have all these
2: more toys. Gadgets,
3: more toy. We played in dirt. They got PS5s. You know, we went out and had boxing gloves. Right. They do it on a computer. But the one thing that modern technology cannot do is the power of a touch. The power of a relationship. You can have one with AI, but it gets to the point to where you need someone to go, you know, it's going to be okay.
2: Yeah.
3: You can talk to me anytime you want. And that's what those folk need from us folk. We have to be able to get past all the stuff and get down to what humans need. Humans need a relationship. Human needs the power of touch. Humans need to know they can make it. They need encouragement. Yes. We need each other.
2: Absolutely. And I think that we older folk don't think that they need us. We really can mentor by just hanging out.
3: Absolutely.
2: Like, you don't need 4 degrees to go get a teenager and to say, hey, you guys, let's go get pizza. You don't need that. Or me and my wife are going to cook for you kids. 4 or 5 of you kids, we're going to cook for you. Like, you don't need to have anything but love and some time.
3: And time is the key. Because even the time factor, you have the time if you make it. And what we have to start doing is make time for the next generation. There's so many things that are buying for their attention that wants to grab them. But we have a moment, an opportunity to say, hey, wait a minute. Hey, come with me. Let's do this. There's a couple in our church. we have there's a school attached to our church. They go every morning and they meet with kids. Mm. Just this past weekend, we had an event. And I was with, Bruce is probably 70, 75 years old.
2: So age doesn't disqualify.
3: Oh my goodness. Every kid at this event was coming up, hugging Bruce, introducing him to their parents. He's the guy at school every morning. This is the guy that greets us in the morning. And I'm watching that going, this is amazing. Like, and some of those kids, he'll say, hey, this kid right here, I want you to meet him. He's like you. And he grew up in the system. He never had a father. And this kid was probably 10th grade, 11th grade.
2: Yeah.
3: And I'm talking to him, and I got him a Coke. And he goes, so you're friends with Mr. Bruce? I went, yeah, I am. And he goes, he's like the dad I never had. And, you know, you're like, wow, it works.
2: Right.
3: But we have to be willing not just to do it, but look for those avenues. Look for those connection points. It may just be for that moment. It may be for years down the road.
2: But Bruce is an example of someone our age. Okay. Mm-hmm. And I don't care if you're 20, you look like an adult. Okay. To these kids. Okay. Or if you're 30, 40, 50, or 60, or 70, it doesn't really matter. And we can step into situations where people have stepped out.
3: Absolutely.
2: You know what I'm saying? Because
3: like,
2: I never met my dad. I was put in foster homes. I mean, abused. I get all that stuff. But we can step in. And what are some questions that we can ask kids about what are they into right now?
3: Well, and I like the way you put it earlier. You're like, hey, what apps do you have? You know, what do you do in your spare time? Why are you on your phone? Who are you doing? What are you, just get in their world.
2: What are you posting?
3: Yeah, absolutely.
2: Show me what you're posting.
3: Who are you talking to? What do you got going on? Just be in their world.
2: Who's
3: just
2: your favorite YouTuber?
3: Hey, absolutely.
2: I mean, no,
3: I don't even know what that is.
2: But they do.
3: You're right.
2: Who do you watch on YouTube?
3: You're right.
2: And my son will say, oh, I got this preacher guy. I got this fitness guy. I mean, we don't understand that the internet is their teacher.
3: Mm-hmm.
2: And all we're saying is, what is your teacher teaching you?
3: Now you have a teacher, then you have an instructor.
2: Yes.
3: Now it's cool. I got a lot of teachers, but the guy who instructs spends a little more time than the teacher.
2: Amen.
3: What kids need is an instructor who will take the stuff they've been taught and say, this is the way it is. I do a lot in education, and what they were asking recently, it just blew my mind. And it was this summer, I was at an event. I was a speaker, but there was this man that was there. He was a doctor, and he goes, 2 + 2 = 4. And I went, yeah. He goes, so who taught you that? I said, my teacher at school. He says, so 2 + 2 has always been 4. Then what's the problem? And I said, what do you mean? He goes, why is education in America going down? If 2 + 2 has always been 4, then where's the disconnect? And I went, where is it? He goes, ask me the question, I'll answer it for a young person. I said, okay, 2 + 2 is 4. And he went, why should I trust you? Why should I believe you? So all of a sudden, it's not just educators teaching education. We have to earn the right to be heard. Because there's so much coming at our kids. Now here we are. And if we don't spend time, the more time we spend, the more we earn the right. I do events all the time. But the events that I go back to, they go, you come back again, come back again.
2: Yes.
3: I build that relationship.
2: Yes.
3: It's not like I'm starting anew. I'm picking up where we left off. And it might be like, you've been to Planet Shakers with me. I might not go for 2 years, but yet still I've been there so many times.
2: They
3: 2 years is nothing. That's Uncle Reggie
2: right there.
3: And we just pick up. Kids need people in their life that they can pick up where they left off.
2: Yeah, and what you're saying is so important is, now I'm a psychologist, so I go that direction. I say, what's happened is kids have moved to mistrust instead of trust. See, we trusted our teachers.
3: Yeah, that's true.
2: We trusted that they knew what they were talking about. We didn't really question them, you know, but they really come at, I'm not trusting you first. You have to earn that trust. And it's okay for that to happen if we'll commit to some time with them. And now, help me with, you know, being a grandparent, you know.
3: No, I'm not.
2: You're not.
3: No, not yet.
2: Oh, well, we have to fix that. And just think. But, you know, that we have a lot of grandparents who watch us. How can they be consistent? Like, I like to take out a grandchild and spend some time with them, and they really connect with that.
3: Yeah.
2: You know, as grandparents, what can we do to be part of our teenagers or, you know, our you know, elementary school kids and stuff like that, or even their parents. Like, how can we invest in that with them? You got any ideas or thoughts on that?
3: Yeah, there's one thing that a friend of mine did with his grandkids that blew me away. And he goes, "You ain't gonna believe my ritual now." I said, "What's that?" He goes, "It was about 2 years ago, and I knew my grandson was with his mom. So I FaceTimed her and said, 'Hey, give him the phone, please.'" And he gets on the phone and goes, "Grandpa, how you doing? What's wrong?" And he goes, "I just wanted to FaceTime you. I wanted to see what you look like today." And he goes, "You can FaceTime?" And it was like, and he goes, "Look, let's do this once a week. We FaceTime once a week." So you think you have to maybe fly to another state, right, get out of a
2: guy. Not anymore.
3: No, not anymore. And it's like, and they will never know, except he did it one time. It was a specific time, and he didn't make it. He had a doctor's appointment. So he was about an hour later, and he told her, "Mom, I'm going to tell him I'm going to FaceTime, but it'll be an hour later." But she forgot to tell him. So when he came on, the kid ran and goes, you're an hour late. And all of a sudden he realized, okay, now he's waiting for me to FaceTime. Yes. He's waiting. It's little things.
2: And that doesn't take much, but what you're talking about is that consistency.
3: Yeah.
2: You know, Monday at 5, you know,
3: absolutely.
2: Thursday at 3, whatever. Or I pick you up from school and we go get an ice cream, or we go get a hot dog or whatever.
3: And we think it's no big deal.
2: No, it's the world.
3: It's the world to them.
2: Because it says you have value.
3: You matter.
2: My time says you matter to me.
3: Yeah.
2: And, you know, I'm different than your mom and dad. I love them, but I see something new that they can't see.
3: Absolutely.
2: You know, I see that you got this in you. And you can say things to them on the positive, but you can also, as they get older, if you build that relationship, you can say, "You know what, you're not lying. I love you. You know I love you.
3: Yeah.
2: I'll take a bullet for you, but I'm not going to lie to you. I don't like what's going on."
3: I almost went, "Sorry, Dad."
2: Yeah, but your voice, like, especially
3: absolutely.
2: As a man,
3: yeah.
2: And as a grandmother, you have a place. You know, some people just love, like I've dealt with 5,000 people professionally. Some people, it was grandma and grandpa that was the primary voice in their life, the nurturing voice.
3: Yeah.
2: You know, because, you know, mom and dad are working, and there's nothing wrong with that, you know, but sometimes you get distracted. But grandma always had time for me. I can't tell you how many hundreds of times grandma always had time for me. Our grandpa, you know, he'd come by on Saturday and we'd go, you know, just for a drive. And that is the memories of that. That's what we can do, you know. And when we come back with Reggie, we're going to talk a little bit more about this, because we need to be just talking to the younger generation. Your age doesn't disqualify you. It qualifies you. And if you're retired, you have no excuse not to get involved in some young people's lives. And most of you have enough resources to be able to go buy a pizza or a coffee or a hot dog and sit down with some teenagers and say, "Hey, tell me how to talk to my grandkids."
3: That's right.
2: What are you guys all into? You know, because my grandkids are about your age and I don't know what they're saying to me. Explain this to me. Well, we'll be right back.
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2: We're back with Reggie Dabbs, who's been speaking to students for decades and still connects with kids today all over the country and world. Reggie, I want to talk about that. Like, that's a rare anointing, okay?
3: Yeah.
2: Not a lot of people.
3: Yeah.
2: Our folks aren't usually the speakers in high schools and junior high school and stuff like that. What are the schools asking of you to say, "Hey, can you hit this topic for us? Can you talk about this? This is what we as principals are dealing with." You know, what are they sharing with you?
3: The number one thing that administrators ask me to do is to talk to young people about identity, but it's different. It's not gender identity. It's more, you can. You're human. You can come up with the next invention. You have within you the capability to pass this test. So I come at it like this. You can't change your past, but you can change your future.
2: That's right.
3: I can't change how I was born. I can't change the family I wasn't raised in, but now here I am. I got to play with what I got. You got cards you were dealt. You got it in your hand. You can trade some in. You got to trade them. But if you don't put them down, you don't get to pick up the new cards. How do I do that? So I literally, will use stories. I'll talk to young people about things like, well, there was a soldier who was a Navy SEAL, and he wrote a letter to his unborn son. Mm. And in the letter, he says, when it comes your time to die, do not be like those who beg and plead for another day to live their life a different way. Instead, sing your song, and I'll greet you on the other side. P.S., your life is your song. So I'm telling these kids, hey, look, what's in your life that you don't want in there? Mm-hmm. What's in your life that if you were to die today, you don't want to take this? Yeah. Whatever it is, you got to get rid of it now. You got to change it now. So I'm literally in an assembly program in a public school taking hard thought topics and laying them in front of high schoolers. And they're leaving. And I've gotten stories back to where, hey, I went in the bathroom. This kid goes, I know I might get in trouble, but I got to flush this. And he's flushing drugs. And the coach goes, flush him, come to my office, let's talk about this. Yeah. And it's after the assembly program. I've got kids. I always say, I use Matthew McConaughey, all right, all the time, because I tell kids, I say, listen, it may not be okay. It may not be okay right now, but it will be. You're making moves now so that tomorrow it's going to be all right. So these little things. And this past year, we had the coolest thing happen. We went to a city and they tracked the assembly program. So we did 5 assembly programs. Mm. They had educators watch the programs and come up with phrases like, you can't change your past, but you could change your future. Or Uncle Reggie said, we're going to have a great day. So they went to the teachers in the classrooms and they said, this week on Monday, Wednesday, Friday, we're going to use Uncle Reggie said, we're going to have a great day. On Tuesday, Thursday, we're going to say, you can't change your past, but you can change your future. Mm. So for 3 weeks, they brought aspects from the assembly program to the kids.
2: Real intense.
3: A month later, they went back and they tracked attendance, behavior, and test scores all up.
2: Yeah, because people, they need encouragement.
3: They had, a voice, had that voice. There's so many voices in the world. Mm-hmm. And I tell, you can't stop the voices from getting here, but we get to choose which ones get here.
2: That's right. That's right.
3: And what we have to help our young people with as older adults is to choose what gets here and to help them. Our voices need to get to their heart, but that only comes with time, effort, and specifically what we're saying to them.
2: Yeah, and I think there's a couple things. Like, you have to be intentional. And like, when you're talking to young people, rarely are they asked this question, what's your dream?
3: That's true.
2: What's inside of you that I can hear? You know, what's your dream? Where do you want to go in life? What kind of dad do you want to be?
3: Yeah.
2: What kind of woman are you looking for to marry? I remember asking my son that. He was like 13 years old. And he knew. They know things in their heart. You know, the heart knows its own sorrows, but also its own joys.
3: Yeah.
2: And if we could say, what's in there? You know, what do you think God's calling you to do? Open-ended question. I mean, that's a better question to ask a kid anyway. Is an open-ended question rather than yes or no question.
3: And the thing with society is, and you know, everybody's AI. AI only gives you answers. Mm-hmm. It doesn't help you with questions. And so many times we're like, take it as fact. Mm-hmm. Take it as fact. We have to be able to, as adults, be willing to let a kid choose. Mm-hmm. You can come to me, you can go to AI, but what if he doesn't have your opinion?
2: Right.
3: What if he doesn't know he can come to you? Then all he's going to do is go to AI. Mm-hmm. So you got to be able, I want to be one of the voices here because I might be that voice that gets here.
2: You know, with the technology, yes, chat can give you information. It can give you knowledge. It can give you even ideas, but it can't give you wisdom. That comes from making mistakes, okay? That comes from being older.
3: Yeah.
2: That comes from experience. And so one of the things you have as a mature person, especially in the Lord, you know, you see these young kids going on, is you have wisdom. You know, if they want to be a business person, you have wisdom. If you start running a business.
3: Yeah.
2: If they want to be a good employee, or if you were a good employee, you have wisdom. Here's how you move up the chain. You outserve, you show up early, you do this, you dress for success. Mm-hmm. Do these things. This is how I got where I got. You know, if you took a bunch of teenagers and said, hey, I want to teach you how to be rich. You're going to come to my house Saturday morning from 8 to 10 for 10 weeks. I'm going to teach you how to be rich. You'd have 50 kids there.
3: Yeah, you would.
2: You know what I'm saying? Like, yeah. We don't have to be, we don't have to be like just doing Bible studies, although you can do Bible studies. Okay, I'm good for that. But we can teach them how to do life, you know, and how do you apply for a job? You're 14 years old. Well, you're going to be 16 soon. How do you apply for a job? Right?
3: How do you do an interview?
2: How do you do an interview?
3: Yeah,
2: right? There's a lot of things. What are some of the things you would like to see imparted to our younger generation?
3: I think there's a family aspect. And, you know, and it's kind of weird coming from me because I grew up in this foster care system. Yeah. But yet and still, I believe every kid wants that kind of family, you know, just to be a part of a family, which, you know, church is a great place to find the family. You here in Texas and in some states, they're not as big in high schools like their high school and, you know, the whole cheer for your school. So Texas is big at that.
2: Yeah, but
3: you can find family in the name in your school. You can find family relationships. That's why I don't go by Pastor Reggie. Mm-hmm. I go by Uncle Reggie. Mm-hmm. And a lot of people know me as Uncle Reggie. I spoke this past weekend at church, and when it was over, everybody was like, dude, all these kids and young people come and hug you, Uncle Reggie, Uncle Reggie. And I'm like, that's what I want. I want to be that person in their life. Mm-hmm. And not only, you know, it's not by just, oh, I'm Uncle Reggie. No, it's in the lobby at church before and after church.
2: Right.
3: I'm greeting kids.
2: Exactly.
3: It's I'll go do children's every Christmas Sunday before Christmas at Trinity Church in Cedar Hill. Mm-hmm. We have Uncle Reggie. Mm-hmm. I am with the children. And there's like 1,000 of them. It's crazy.
2: Right.
3: And we just have a good time. And for a whole year, they'll see me outside. They'll see me and they'll run over and go, Uncle Reggie. Mm-hmm. Why? Because that kind of relationship can make a kid love Jesus more.
2: Right.
3: Because I might be the only Jesus some of them will ever see.
2: Right.
3: But if we don't spend time and ask God, I mean, as an adult, how do I get to these kids? God, show me. Mm-hmm. Show me what I can say that'll spark a relationship.
2: Well, some of this is like no-brainer stuff.
3: Yeah.
2: Single moms.
3: Mm-hmm.
2: Okay.
3: Yeah.
2: Do you know only 1% of churches have a single mom's ministry? 1%.
3: 1%? I did not know that.
2: Yeah, I was blown away by that statistic. Breaks my heart. Mm. But see, there's a place where a couple could step in, whether the child's 4 or 10 or 24, and say, hey, my house breakfast on Saturday morning.
3: Yeah.
2: Okay, I'm going to get to know you. I want to spend time with you. What do you like to do? That's another hard question. What do you like to do? What's your hobby?
3: Yeah.
2: How do you like to play? I mean, without using a phone.
3: Yeah.
2: Right? What does that look like?
3: I've taught myself video games. No, just because
2: that's their language, right?
3: No, absolutely. Absolutely. And when a kid gets in trouble and they're like, hey, we need somebody to talk to him, I'll talk to him. Mm. Just bring him. And I'm like, come on. And I just put in Madden and they're like, whoa. But it don't take one quarter for Madden to turn into he's pushing pause, looking at me going, I need help with. Mm-hmm. But I'm putting myself in their world.
2: Right.
3: And that matters. In assembly programs in school, I put myself in their world because I'm vulnerable. Mm-hmm. When I was 13, I don't have a mom. I've never met my dad. Who cares? Right. I shouldn't live no more. And at 13 years old, I started crying in my bed, but my bedroom door opened. My foster care dad came in my bedroom and told me he loved me. Mm-hmm. Now I do that in a public school and then I say, hey, you don't understand, but from the minute I started until I'm done, I'm just here to tell you I love you. Mm-hmm. And if I can make it, you can too. Mm-hmm. And I, this year especially, in the last 8 months, there's probably once a week when I do that, a kid will get up in the bleachers. We have 3,000 kids in the bleachers. A kid will get up, run to the gym floor, and give me a hug. Not even waiting, not when it's over. Usually they wait till it's over. Mm. Some kids are crying. No, right then and there, they just come up and hug me, and they're like, I love you too.
2: Mm.
3: Why? Because they don't have that. The AI can't do that. Mm. They need the power of the touch.
2: Yes.
3: And I'm like, dude, all this stuff is coming at them, and I'm not even saying Jesus.
5: Right.
3: I'm a motivational speaker in a public school, and I'm getting that kind of response from kids. Mm-hmm. That's why we have to do what we do. We have to help them. We have to be able to be relational. We got to give them time. I know we're throwing a lot at the older generation, like, I'm retired, I'm done with this. Well, you're
2: retired, so you
3: can do this more. That's absolutely.
2: Because you got the main ingredient, which is time.
3: That is it.
2: You know, like the guy you were talking about at your school, who just, he just shows up and greets kids as they come to school.
3: Yeah.
2: Right. And there's people like, and most churches have that guy who gives candy away, right? There's that grandpa, but we all can be that person. You know what? You can also just go to your youth group and just sit there and be there for them and ask them how they're doing. Like it, like this, we're not talking about doing hard things. We're just talking about being consistent. You know, if you show up in kids' events, you know, if you got a team, like it's a big deal, right? You know, if you're close to your, most of your kids go to one school, go to a game.
3: Yeah, absolutely.
2: Just say hi to them and say, hey, who's winning? How you guys doing? You know, and be a voice of like, I love you. I care about you. You're not just, you know, some kid out there. You're part of the tribe.
3: You're here. You're with us.
2: You're us. And I think that makes a big difference. Well, I want you just to speak to us group for a moment.
3: Absolutely.
2: Encourage them.
3: Absolutely. I love this. I love this whole topic of, but you have no idea. There's a kid right now who's in their bedroom and there's nobody. They're just by themselves. And it could even be worse than that. There's a young lady hiding in her closet because she has no idea because dad's already drunk. And we have an opportunity to be hope in their life. But you have to take the time. You have to give moments. Some of you are like, well, I don't know. Where would I find? And no, pray. Say, Jesus, open up an opportunity for me to be something for someone. Help me to be the answer in someone's life. God will not, because he says that the harvest is plentiful, but the laborers are few. So he's like, who are we going to send? And if you dare pray that kind of prayer, mm-hmm. God is going to put somebody in your life, a young person in your life, and you're going to be able to give them hope. Because boys like me become men like me because of people like you.
2: Oh, man, that's well said. Listen, I know many of you are on social media. Okay, so go to Instagram at Dr. Doug Weiss or subscribe to our YouTube channels at Dr. Doug Weiss and at Healing Time Ministries. 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You know, share this one with some other parents and grandparents. Just shoot it to them so they can do this. Reggie, you've been a blessing. I mean, you have literally brought that parental godly heart to so many millions of kids around the world. Keep praying for Reggie, that God will open up doors. We love you and we'll see you again tomorrow. I hope you're enjoying today's episode. But before we finish, I want to tell you about Jesus and how simple it is to make the most important decision of your life. If you've walked away from him or you've never made him Lord of your life, you can do that right now. Just repeat this prayer with me out loud. Say, Jesus, forgive me of my sins. I repent. I accept your blood as full payment. I ask you to come into my heart, be Lord of my life, and guide me from this day forward. In Jesus' name, amen. Now, if you prayed that prayer in your heart, your mind, your words, he's heard you and he loves you. We want to send you a special book, the Book of John. 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Listen, we love you. Welcome home. I hope today's conversation has stirred your heart for the next generation and reminded you that no matter where you come from and no matter your age, God can use you to make a difference. And I'm talking to many of you who are called grandparents. Go grandparent some other people too. You're an expert at this. And until next time, share Jesus with somebody.
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5: 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We would love to hear how this show is impacting your life. So make sure to leave a comment, share with friends and family, and let's reach even

0: Talk, the show where we bring you real conversations that matter. I'm your host, Joni Lamb. Join us as we explore unforgettable testimonies, tackle hard-hitting topics, and uncover the truth that transforms lives with authenticity, biblical wisdom, and a heart for transformation. So pull up a chair, join us around the table, and let's dive right in. So have you experienced loss, perhaps of loved one, of a dream, of a relationship, or maybe a loss of plan, security, or beliefs? The reality is that in this life, we all face disillusionment and grieve the losses, particularly those we never expected. So how do we deal with the hard questions that come along with this? Well, with the help of today's guest, we're going to find out. But first, joining around the table is De Havilland Ford. How are you?
1: I am so good. You know, at some point in our lives, we'll experience loss. And it's so important that when we do, we know how to move forward into what God has. So I can't wait to hear this next guest today.
0: That's good. That's good. My two beautiful daughters, starting with Rebecca Lamb Weiss. How are you?
2: I'm doing good. Loss is so hard.
0: It is.
2: I just, you know, and once you lose someone, they can't be replaced.
0: Yeah.
2: So you have to learn how to transition into the next season.
0: Yeah. Our guest has a lot of good one-liners from his book on all of that. So you all are going to want to hear this. It's so good. Rachel Ann Brown, how are you?
3: I'm good. And this subject is close to my heart with just losing Dad. I'm so grateful for the hope of eternity, knowing that we get to see our loved ones again.
2: But I know.
3: I hope I don't cry, because anytime we talk about this, it's still fresh.
0: It's okay if you do. And there are a lot of you can understand and feel the pain of what we're talking about, because we've all lost someone. I've lost my father, lost my brother, lost my husband. So we kind of, you know, all of us are going to lose, and especially as we get older. Cindy Johnston,
4: yes.
0: You see, like, people that you revered and loved that were older than you that have now gone on to be with the Lord. I know you've got people in your life. I do as well. And you're like, wow, this is a pattern. And one day we're going to die, and we have to talk about that.
4: Yes, and it is hard. And I think the older that you get, and the more people that you see that go to heaven, it's just tough.
0: Yeah.
4: It's tough to think of life without them.
0: That's right. Kendra, the main thing we want to accomplish on the table is we want to make sure people are ready to
5: die.
0: And ready to meet the Lord, because eternity is forever.
5: It is forever. And it's so important for us to express our feelings to God.
0: Yeah.
5: Like, He created us, and He wants us to be honest and raw with Him, and to take our mourning and our disappointment and frustration to Him, because when we do that, then He heals us. Then He encourages us and loves on us. And like Rachel said, that's a hope that we get. We're going to see them again.
0: Yes.
5: They're just not with us right here like we really want them to be, but we will be with them again.
0: That's right. That's right. And we'll all have new bodies.
5: Amen.
0: Oh, be able to eat anything we want. Well, He is the global senior pastor of Celebration Church, and He is equipping the body of Christ to face the difficult challenges of life and overcome them. Please welcome our dear friend, Pastor Tim Timberlake. Listen, with your hairdo, we had to do that music,
6: you know,
0: right?
6: I love
0: your hairdo, by the way.
6: Thank you.
0: It is so cool.
6: Thank you.
0: All right, well, we all face seasons when life doesn't turn out the way we thought it would, and oftentimes that can leave us grieved and disillusioned. So how do we overcome those circumstances to break through to what God has for us on the other side? And thus your book, The Art of Overcoming, not just the loss of a loved one, but the loss of other things in life, because we have losses every day that can happen in our life. And a lot of times we're not expecting it, and that's where the trouble comes in.
6: Yeah, I think it's when we are dealt a hand we never intended on really playing with in this life that we have the opportunity to say, okay, I don't know what in the world to do, but I have to discover, find, develop a relationship with someone that does, and that person is Jesus Christ.
5: Mm-hmm.
6: And through these different losses that we face every single day, we have the opportunity to either move forward in faith, or we can settle in comfort.
0: Mm-hmm.
6: And I just refuse to settle in comfort.
0: Well, let's go back a little bit. For those of you who don't know your story, you won't tell the whole story, but at 18, something traumatic happened to you. You were raised in a Christian home, but you were kind of living your life on your mom and dad's relationship with God.
6: Absolutely. So my father was diagnosed.

0: I was with terminal stage 4 cancer when I was 12 and was given 3 weeks to live. The doctors offered him an experimental surgery. He opted for them. They told him the chances of survival were very slim, but there was a chance. It was better than 3 weeks. He opted for it, and they cut him from the back of one ear to the back of the other ear. They opened up his throat. They removed the tumor from his neck the size of a chipmunk. Oh. When they did that, they removed a quarter of his tongue, so he was no longer able to eat, drink, or swallow. He was fed through a G-tube for the remainder of his life, which was 5 years. And so I saw my father, my hero, just kind of become a shell of himself. And my perspective of God was just completely flipped upside down. And I really got to a place in my life where I was like, man, if this is my hero, this happens to him, what in the world could happen to me? And I just began to live a life that was opposite of what my parents had taught me. And I was just in straight rebellion mode. And anything I could do to try to get back at God, I did it.
1: How did that work out for you?
0: It didn't work out well because God grabbed a hold of me in such a tangible, real way. And I know there are people watching this that, you know, have different backgrounds and different upbringings. And for each person, it's different. But God revealed himself to me in a very real and tangible way.
2: Was that before your dad passed or was it after?
0: This was after. And so I was in my apartment at 18 years old, and I went to sleep and I thought that I had woken up. And I was standing in front of all these different people. It was kind of like this weird dream I'd never seen before. And as I realized all these people were kind of in front of me, I looked down at my hands and I could see blood smudged on my hands. And it was the first time I heard the voice of God say, the longer you run from what I've called you to do, these people that you have the opportunity to influence will be held to your account. And I woke up immediately. And I was scared out of my mind. And I called my mom 3 o'clock in the morning. And I was trying to form words to tell her what was going on. I thought she was going to be like, baby, that is crazy. And I told her, she started laughing. And she said, that's the exact dream your father had when God called him in the ministry.
3: Wow. That's crazy.
0: Wow. And from that moment forward, it was for it only. It was no more looking back. It was no more questioning the reality. And so one of the things that I've learned about God and my relationship with God is that God will never advance me beyond my last act of disobedience. So whenever I'm asking God for something and there's disobedience in my life, God always takes me back to the place where I disobeyed him last and says, this is what you need to get right. These are the things that you need to fix.
4: Yeah. So, there was a moment in your book where you talked about how in your grieving for your dad, you didn't realize how self-consumed you were with it, how selfish you were, if I may, about it until you spoke with your mom. And you got to hear it from her perspective. And what kind of, what did that bring to you? What did she say, and how did that help you move forward out of yourself and out to grieving as a family together?
0: Yeah, I think oftentimes when we go through moments of grief, when we go through moments of hardship, we only think about ourselves and our pain. And we forget that the death or the transition or the hurt or the pain has impacted more people than just us. And I had opportunity to go to the hospital with my mom after they declared my father dead, and to sit with her and to really process what I was feeling, but then to see her and the strength and the resilience that she carried, and just ask her, what are you feeling? And she said, I feel blessed that I had an opportunity to live out my life 52 years here on earth, but 30 some of those years with your father.
2: Made me cry.
0: And she gave me a perspective that day that I've held on to. She said, you know, although he's no longer here and although we can't spend time with him, when I think about it, it's a celebration. I celebrate the fact that God blessed us with his life, that we could live and walk out our life with such an incredible father, with such an incredible husband, with such an incredible man of God. His priorities were in line. He wasn't a pastor first.
4: Yeah.
0: He was a husband first. Then he was a father first.
4: Yeah.
0: And then he carried out his assignment to other people. And one of the things that he lived his life by, that I live my life by, God and my family get the best of my time. Mm. Everyone else gets the rest of my time.
1: That's good.
4: That's such a good way of honoring in your grief.
0: Oh, man, it just brings things back to a place of priority and understanding, okay, even in pain, God has a way of getting purpose out of it.
1: Mm. Yeah. Mm.
0: And when we allow him to get purpose out of it, there's no pain that goes wasted.
1: Yeah. Mm. So speak to those people who are watching right now that have lost a loved one. Mm-hmm. And they've been grieving, but without hope. Mm-hmm. Because that was the key you talked about in the book. We have to grieve, but with hope.
0: That's right.
1: And if we don't have that, we'll never get through the grieving process. But it is a process.
0: It is.
1: You even talk about the steps we go through in that process. Talk to that person watching and talk a little bit about those steps, if you will.
0: Yeah, we can't control what happens to us, and we can't control how things happen around us, but we can control our response to it. Mm-hmm. And one of the things that I've learned about losing people near and dear to me is that you never get over it, but you grow stronger through it.
1: Yeah.
0: And it's one of those things that you have to be very intentional with. Here's why. Change is inevitable, but growth is intentional. Hmm. And when you prioritize growth and you understand that you can grow stronger through this, you know that you can't grow stronger by yourself. You need a source that will give you power when you feel weak. And for us, that source is Jesus Christ. And when you connect to the power source, when your battery gets weak and when you feel like you're running out of steam, his supernatural power kicks in. And as he did for me, as he has done for my family, he has a way of taking his hands and wrapping them around your heart and guarding you and lifting you up and reminding you of his love and his tender mercy in times where you need them the most. And when you do that, I know he will do the same thing for you.
1: Would you say that having a relationship with Jesus is important in the grieving process? And what about people who don't know Jesus? How hard is it going to be to walk through that?
0: It's very hard to walk through grief without a hope in Jesus. Mm-hmm. Hope in Jesus tells us that weeping may endure for a night, but joy comes in the morning.
1: Yes.
0: Society and culture teaches us that there is no joy, but you have happy moments. Mm-hmm. Happiness revolves around the happenings of our life.
1: Right.
0: And so when things are good, we feel good. When things are bad, we feel bad.
1: Right.
0: Mm-hmm. Joy is different.
4: Yeah.
0: This is a spirit that is consistent. Mm-hmm. It does not waver based upon what happens. It's a constant reminder to us that no matter what's going on around us, there's a Savior at work in us. Amen. That keeps us moving forward, even in the process of grief. And so for those that don't have that, it's very difficult to stay consistent with that hope and perspective that life will get better.
1: And of course, the Word of God says the joy
0: right.
1: of the Lord
0: is my strength.
1: Is our strength.
0: That's right.
1: So for those of you that are watching and maybe you don't know the Lord, would you just take a moment to introduce him and pray a prayer, and let's give them an opportunity to pray. It's really a simple prayer that is life-changing.
0: Absolutely. And although simple, sometimes we don't understand the power in it. Hmm. And it's through the power of knowing Jesus and having a relationship with him that we have a life and a life worth living. And so if you're watching this and you desire to know him in a very personal and real and intimate way, I just want you to repeat this prayer after me. Lord Jesus,
5: Lord Jesus,
0: enter into my heart.
5: Enter into my heart.
0: I turn away.
5: I turn away.
0: From who I was,
5: from who I was,
0: to walk into who you desire for me to be.
5: Who you desire for me to be.
0: I acknowledge that you are my Lord,
5: that you are my Lord,
0: and my Savior,
5: and my Savior,
0: and I believe
5: that you have saved me,
0: even if it is saving me from myself. In Jesus' name.
5: Jesus' name.
0: Amen.
4: That is so good. Mm-hmm. You talked about how dangerous it is. I love that last line, even if you're saving me from myself. Yeah. But you talk about in your book, it's so important to heal, and how dangerous is it if you move forward in things without taking that time to heal?
0: Mm-hmm. It's so important. It reminds me of whenever we are injured or wounded, we may have an open wound. But one of the greatest indications that healing has happened is to see a scar. And so often we try to cover up scars, but scars are proof that what tried to kill us did not succeed. It's also proof that we've received treatment. Last week, my wife came home and she had to go to the doctor to give blood. And our 6-year-old son said, "Mom, what happened to your arm? You have a wound there." She said, "No, it's a scar now. You see, it's healed." And she showed them and he said, "What happened?" She said, "I was treated by the doctor." And I think scars are an incredible testimony to us that we've been treated by the great physician, that what once wounded us doesn't have victory over us.
1: So good.
0: But God, he allows us to heal from those stings and have a testimony that we can point back to.
2: What are some of the steps to achieve healing? Because I feel like sometimes when you're so overwhelmed with grief, you just feel like, how am I ever going to get out of this pain that you're feeling?
0: I think the first step is accepting that what happened to me is actually real. Because oftentimes we are stuck in a season of denial. I can't believe. But saying, okay, it happened. Where do I go from here? After acceptance, acknowledgement. I don't have the power or the ability to heal myself, but there has to be someone that can. That person is Jesus. And so acknowledging that. And then the third thing is taking the steps to get into a place where my soul is healthy and my spirit is healthy. When my soul and my spirit get healthy, then my body follows. My father used to teach me, when he was teaching me how to wrestle, the body follows the head. If ever you want to take the body down, wrestle the head down. And our spirit should lead our life. It should be the head of our life. And if our spirit is malnourished, our soul is malnourished. And as a result, our body follows. And so we have to make sure we feed our spirit, feed our soul, so that this flesh does not lead us. When our flesh leads us, it has a tendency of leading us into our feelings. And when we are led by our feelings, it leads us down a path that robs us of our God-given destiny.
6: That's so powerful. Can you speak to people that maybe they haven't lost a loved one, but they're dealing with maybe like a death of a dream, a death of something they thought they should be in a place in, with God by now, and they're not? How do they move from that place of feeling disappointed and move forward?
0: Yeah, the thing about death that reminds us of the beauty of this life is that we are experiencing it, which is an indication to us that we're still alive. Which means if there's been a dream or a relationship that has died or transitioned, we still have an opportunity to move forward. Whenever you go to a funeral, it's a reminder that the person you loved is no longer here, but you are. And so you have to continually move things forward in the memory, in the legacy, in honoring their life so that when people experience you, they get an opportunity to see some of the seeds that that person has sowed in you. Your dreams, your relationships, your aspirations that are no longer in this season are the same way. They've left seeds of greatness in us, and we have the opportunity to take those seeds and steward them until they become harvests in the seasons to come.
6: And is that why you use Hebrew 11 as your playback of unfinished business carrying that forward?
0: That's right. It's one of the greatest scriptures and testimonies for us to allow us to know that this season that we're in is not permanent.
4: Right.
0: It is temporary. And God moves us from faith to faith and glory to glory.
4: Yeah.
0: He also moves us from seasons to seasons.
1: I love that. So good. You know, as you were talking, I really sense there are some of you watching that there has been a dream that you had that has died. At least you feel like it has died, but I really feel like the Lord is saying that you may feel like it's dead, but there are other things coming. And as you surrender your life to Him, He's going to open new doors. And there are going to be some of those dreams that He's placed on the inside of you that are going to come back to life. And God is going to do some amazing things in your life as you steward your life in a way that is submitted to the one who created you. And so if you're that person today, I just want to encourage you to call that number on the screen and let us pray with you. We don't have to have your name, address, or any information like that. We simply want to agree with you in prayer. And if that's you, just say, you know what, that really spoke to me. And I really want someone to pray with me about this. It's so very important. One of the things I heard you say earlier is that one of the reasons why grief is hard is because we had an expectation. Well, I can't remember the exact sentence that you said, but it was so good. What was that?
0: It was that oftentimes we're not hurt by what happens to us. We're hurt by what we expect it not to happen to us.
1: Okay, say that one more time.
0: We're not hurt by what happens to us. We're hurt by what we expect it not to happen to us.
1: Right.
0: And one of the things I had to come to grips with is God does not live up to my expectations. If he lives up to my expectations, he can't exceed them. And so one of the things God shared with me is, I don't live up to your expectations, but I always live up to my word. And when we sow the word of God into our lives and into our hearts, it always blooms. It always flourishes. It always grows into something more beautiful than we could ever anticipate or expect.
1: Now, you never thought that you would go into ministry.
0: Never.
1: Then you had that supernatural dream. Then your mom told you, your dad had. I mean, it was just all came together. And you knew God had his finger on you.
0: Absolutely.
1: And you had to do what he was asking you to do. Tell us about that transition into pastoring.
0: Yeah.
1: Were you scared? And were there moments, I mean, because you think about sometimes when you walk through those doors, you're thinking, how am I going to do this? But again, when you know the Lord, you know, he said, I'll never leave you. I'll never forsake you. I'll go with you to the end of the world. You're not alone in that. Tell us about that process for you.
0: Yeah, you feel all the feels. You have all the emotions. You know, you think when you're stepping into that position, am I capable of doing this the way my father did?
1: Right.
0: And one of the things I had to
1: And the answer was probably no.
0: Yeah, but at 20 years old, you know, you don't know how to process those things without experiencing them.
1: Yeah.
0: And one of the greatest things that I had to learn, some things can't be explained. Mm-hmm. They can only be experienced.
1: Yes.
0: And the thing that I compare it to is running through a fire with a gasoline suit on. You learn on the go. You learn what to do. You learn what not to do.
1: Yes.
0: But you also learn that there have been seeds of greatness that have been sowed into you. And although they've been dormant, although they've been undiscovered and unseen, in the right conditions, they bloom. Mm-hmm. And placed in the right conditions, the seeds that my parents sowed in me, they begin to flourish. They begin to grow. And they didn't look like the same flowers that they saw, but they look beautiful in its own right. Mm-hmm. And when I came to grips with, I am uniquely and wonderfully made by God, not to mimic, but to be who God had called me to be.
1: Yes.
0: Then I began to run in the lane God carved out for me to run in.
2: It's amazing to think you're one decision away.
0: That's right.
2: From your destiny.
0: Yeah.
2: Like, what happens if you weren't obedient? Look at all that God has done through you and used you to accomplish for his kingdom. I just imagine your dad looking over the pearly gates of heaven, just smiling so big.
1: You know, he was standing in that great cloud of witnesses, egging you on for sure. And you had to really deal with, and there are people watching right now, you've dealt with this too, and you're maybe even still dealing with it. And that is, you were angry at God for your dad's promotion to heaven.
0: Absolutely.
1: Which, by the way, that's what we're all waiting for, that moment when we step across to the other side. Yes, we want to fulfill our destiny here on earth, but eternity is a long time,
0: it is.
1: We're looking forward to that eternal home. But you had to almost work at forgiving God. Yeah. And there are a lot of people that are mad at God. Speak to that.
0: Absolutely. I think that we all have questions. Mm-hmm. And at certain points, we all have our struggles and our battles that we have to navigate and steward. And for me, it was feeling like there was more life for him to live. And I was frustrated and angry that I could no longer live that life out with him. And
1: we think we know kind of what God needs to do in these situations.
0: We become our own managers.
1: Yeah.
0: And we have our script that we've written.
1: Yeah. Yeah.
0: And when the story does not end the way that we have written it, oh, we have a tendency to get mad at the director, right?
1: Yeah, yeah.
0: And that's where I was. I mean, I was angry, and I had my plans. I had my dreams. I had my aspirations. I wanted my father to see who I would marry.
1: Yeah.
0: I wanted him to meet his grandkids, and those things just didn't happen the way that I had planned. And God reminded me of something that really set me free. And he told me, he said, my son had the opportunity to heal his earthly father, and he had to allow him to transition so that he would know the pain that you feel now.
1: Yeah.
0: When we think about Jesus at the cross,
1: wow,
0: and Mary's there with her son.
1: It's true.
0: And she's standing beside John. And historically speaking, if Joseph was still alive, he would have been there beside his wife,
1: yeah,
0: watching their son transition. But Jesus, having the power to resurrect him, had to let him transition so that he could say, I've been through everything you've been through,
1: mm,
0: and I know how you feel, but there's hope.
1: Yes.
0: And that's where I found my hope. And mm, that's where I released my anger, understanding the person that has all power,
1: yeah,
0: relinquished that power so that he could know what I am feeling right now.
1: Yeah.
0: And still to this day, that brings me much healing. It brings me the peace that I need for the season that I'm in.
1: Yeah.
0: And it allows me to know that although my dad's not here, my Heavenly, yeah, Father still is.
1: Well, you know what? This is such an important subject. And I know many of you watching, you have been thinking, you know, I didn't really think I would sit down and watch the show, but I'm kind of been pulled in. Mm. Well, it's not us. It's just the Holy Spirit that's touching your heart. And what do people do, Tim, after they've prayed that prayer of salvation and they've invited Jesus in? It's important. There's a couple of important steps,
0: yeah,
1: in discipleship. What needs to happen?
0: The first thing that needs to happen after that is get connected to,
1: yeah,
0: some other people that are,
1: yeah,
0: on this journey with you.
1: Yeah.
0: We're not meant to walk out this life alone.
4: So good.
1: Yeah.
0: We're meant to walk this life out with people, mm-hmm, in community and in relationships.
1: Yeah.
0: And I would encourage them to call that 1-800 number and connect to find out those steps.
1: That's really important. Well, we're out of time. I want you to remember that no matter what you're going through, God still has better days ahead for you, but you may have to let go of some things. You may have to grieve. You have to move forward. You have to step into the future that he has for you. And if you're watching today and maybe you're having trouble letting go or getting over past losses, God wants to do something in your life today. I want to thank Tim for joining us. Be sure to pick up a copy of his book, The Art of Overcoming, Letting God Turn Your Endings into Beginnings. It's available now, and for more, you can visit him online at timberlake.tv. And if today's Table Talk has touched your life, we want to hear from you. Leave us a comment on Facebook, Instagram, Twitter, or YouTube. We always love hearing what God is doing in your life. I want to thank you for watching. Thank you, Tim, for sharing your story. Thank you, ladies. We'll see you next time. God bless you. Bye-bye for today.
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0: Good morning. I'm Mountain Mike. Let's take a moment and pray together. God, today we remember the children who are taken from their families, the families and communities who continue to carry that pain, the survivors whose stories have helped Canadians understand a part of our history that we can't ignore. 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And God, show each of us what reconciliation can look like in our own lives. 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Not just to hear, but to listen. Not just to learn, but to let what we learn change the way we live and love our neighbors. Amen.
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0: Paramount Mike. 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

0: Hey, good morning. I'm Mountain Mike. You know, the word reconciliation can sound pretty big, but maybe we can think about it in a more personal way. Reconciliation about relationships. Healthy relationships require honesty. They require listening, require acknowledging when something's been wrong, and they require choosing what we do next. Can't change the past, but we can learn from it. 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So maybe that's a thought for this National Day for Truth and Reconciliation. 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
9: I am sure the older generation, like me, will remember the name Keith Green. Incredible man he was in his journey with the Lord. 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How can you be so numb not to care if they come? 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

0: God, you are awesome. Your greatness beyond measure, your power reaching to the ends of the earth. 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Amen. Wednesday worship. What an awesome God. Phil Wickham and Crowder, Chris Tomlin, Jesus Messiah, and C.C. Winans, worthy of it all in there as well. Hey, blessings to you for the day ahead.
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0: Good morning, I'm Mount Mike. Let's take a moment and pray together. God, today we remember the children who are taken from their families, the families and communities who continue to carry that pain, the survivors whose stories have helped Canadians understand a part of our history that we can't ignore. Give us humble hearts. 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We pray for Indigenous communities across Canada for healing, strength, hope, and flourishing. And God, show each of us what reconciliation can look like in our own lives. Help us not just to remember, but to respond. Not just to hear, but to listen. Not just to learn, but to let what we learn change the way we live and love our neighbors. Amen.
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I bought the lie that someday I would finally have enough.

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0: If you've had some time already this morning to think and to, you know, consider what this day was created for, perhaps your heart is bent in a direction of asking the Lord to bring peace and for people to know who Jesus is, because he is the Prince of Peace. And, you know, the Jesus film for many years was the first place that people have learned about his life. Did you know that Northern Canada Evangelical Mission has the film in several Indigenous languages, including Blackfoot and Cree? They also have a Cree hymn book available, doing a lot of ministry work in the Indigenous community. 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

0: sometimes we think we have to, you know, open up our homes and have a big meal. And maybe for you in a few weeks, that'll be the case. Thanksgiving is coming. But what about on the go? Hospitality on the go can actually occur in the most ordinary and inconvenient places, wherever our feet take us throughout the day, whoever we come across, whoever we encounter and engage. And so may the Lord make us hospitable people as we travel through the day.
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0: You've heard of a to-do list, but what about a to-don't list? Bad habits and tasks you don't need to do. That's what goes on the to-don't list. You know what? If you're working on a group project, maybe don't pick up other people's responsibilities. Let them give it a shot. Let them do it. Don't schedule everybody's everything for them if you can help it, especially if they're, you know, people who are capable of doing that on their own. And then finally, don't be afraid to delegate. I think that's something that, you know, we are afraid to do at times, but it's okay. They might do it differently, but it'll get done.
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1: September has been so fun on Shine FM. In just a few days, we're giving away our trip for a family of four to Barbados. Today is the last day to enter. Keyword is hotel. So get your name in there with the Shine text line and text us that word. You'll be in the draw. But got me thinking a little bit about some of those fun things that, we've always dreamed of doing. And, you know, maybe it would feel like a bit of a miracle to get to do something like this. But in other ways, maybe there are some plans that we could be jumping on, we could be making and moving us in a direction of doing something we've always wanted to do, getting out of our comfort zones. I don't know. I'm just kind of got me thinking today. 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

0: October begins tomorrow, and with it, Thanksgiving on the horizon, starting some new traditions in a new stage of life. Perhaps it's not the big turkey dinner anymore. Maybe that's a bit complicated, and instead you've decided to bring it down a little bit. A couple of different traditions we've tried that we've really enjoyed. One of them is a kind of a Thanksgiving brunch. And you potluck that. Nobody's cooking a big turkey, and it's a little more simple. And then another thing that we're trying this year is dessert potluck. So instead of the big meal, we just kind of have dessert together. And it feels like it's going to be a little bit more low-key, but maybe that's okay. You know, maybe sometimes you just need a year where it's very simple so that we can get down to the business of truly being thankful.
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0: What a great bit of news that God is our true comfort. He is our comforter. And that when we go through difficult times and difficult seasons, we can look in His Word and discover, a little bit of that comfort. Psalm 34, verse 18, the Lord is near to the brokenhearted and saves those who are crushed in spirit. The Lord is near to the brokenhearted and saves those who are crushed in spirit. There are so many things that we simply cannot fix by ourselves. And we know that God is at work even in these spaces. And so we seek His comfort and we seek His healing. And we know that He is faithful.
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0: John Raddick on 88.9 Shine FM. His latest is Holding On. 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

0: He's never failed you, and he won't fail you now. Ain't no way. Jamie McDonald, 88.9 Shine FM, on the National Day for Truth and Reconciliation, a day where we honor residential school survivors and remember the children who never returned home. The residential school system between the 1870s and 1996, man, it went late. Over 15,000 First Nations, Inuit, and Métis children were forcibly separated from their families and communities to attend federally and church-run residential schools. Find out why we remember the ones who didn't come home and honor the ones that survived. You can do that online. Many resources to check it out. Very important.
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1: 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On Truth and Reconciliation Day in Canada, an annual day of remembrance and learning dedicated to honoring residential school survivors and their families and remembering the children who never returned home. My parents were missionaries in 1968 up to northern Alberta, and they saw it firsthand. The system aimed to strip away Indigenous cultures, languages, and identities, resulting in widespread physical and emotional abuse and more, unfortunately, alongside thousands of documented child deaths. And those are the ones that we're honoring today and remembering, and the residential school survivors. You can find out more information on this very important day. Let's educate ourselves. Do it online. Just Google it, and there'll be plenty of info.
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1: 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I do it again. Maybe you just moved to Canada. Maybe you just moved here from overseas or from the U.S. You don't know anything about the National Day for Truth and Reconciliation. It's an annual day of remembrance and learning. That's important. Dedicated to honoring residential school survivors, their families, and remembering the little ones who never returned home. It is a very important day. Maybe you're seeing some orange t-shirts today. That's another reason that we're remembering, wearing those orange t-shirts. Find out more. You can do it online. Just Google National Day for Truth and Reconciliation. Lots of information up on the web.
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0: 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There's Phil Wickham and Crowder. Song was number one for 6 weeks on 20 The Countdown magazine. God's Amazing Grace for you and I. Who's number one this week? It was Matt Maher last week. 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

0: 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What if I told you that I believe it?
1: 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I think I can assume that because they make great movies. 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

0: 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God's love is perfect. Micah Tyler, Colton Dixon. Find out more about today's National Day of Truth and Reconciliation as we remember and honor residential school survivors, their families, and remember the children who never returned home. Truth and Reconciliation Commission, after years of survivor advocacy, issued 94 calls to action in 2015, including call number 80, requesting a dedicated federal statutory day to commemorate the legacy of these schools. And again, to honor the residential school survivors, their families, and remembering the kids who never returned home. Let's each educate ourselves on this very important day. You can do it online. If you just Google Truth and Reconciliation, a lot of very important information comes up.
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1: 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This is the National Day for Truth and Reconciliation in Canada. Maybe you just moved to this country. You're wondering what it's all about. It's an annual day of remembrance and learning dedicated to honoring residential school survivors and their families and praying for them, too, and remembering the children who never returned home. 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Very important. 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Very important annual day of remembrance and honor. 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
5: 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Mm-hmm. It grounds people, and I am learning that in the midst of the frenzy of the shorts, what's more important is my presence than how we look to the school. How he looks in the midst of this.
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0: 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Before Focus on the Family, I got some more encouragement for you. John 3:16, Focus is coming up at 6, by the way. For God so loved the world that he gave his one and only son. You're probably very familiar with that verse. That's how much God loves us. Loved us. Sent his only son to die for us and rise again. God loves you today. Have a great night. See you tomorrow.
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